0: And today it should be overcast and no rain. Tomorrow, temperature range 13 to 27 degrees with possible showers. And Friday, temperature range 15 to 20 degrees with possible rain. And Saturday, October the 13th, showers, temperature range 14 to 20 degrees. And for Sunday, a bit of a temperature drop, 11 to 20 degrees, and a shower or two in the forecast there. And for Monday, the same basically, shower or two, 11 to 20 degrees, overcast. And for next Tuesday, which is, by the way, the 6th, also shower or two, 11 to 24 degrees. And zero rain in the last hour, and the wind is from the northeast, or has swung around to the northeast at 7.4 kilometers, with gusts up to 9 kilometers an hour, and air pressure excuse me, is dropping, and it's currently at 1,021 hectopascals. And that was the weather for the hour.
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And that was another Tasmanian band, Barrel House, and they're having fun moving and shaking audiences around Hobart and private arrangements. Great little arrangement from down under in Tasmania. And the two songs we listened to was Shop Me, and was the first one, and Going For Nothing, that was the second song. I'm not quite sure where it was recorded, but it definitely was a live recording. There we have it, another Tasmanian band, and let's move on to another artist. How about another female artist, Esther from Tasmania, with this one, if she wants to play.

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But girl, you made me wanna go blow it. 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Sorry, stop not doing me and Jimmy. Catch us in the cloud, dancing in a juice. 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

0: And another Tasmanian from Binny Island. This young lady is a singer-songwriter. Came from a musical household where the parents played constantly music and have little jams. And she was encouraged to start busking as a kid and writing songs. And amazingly enough, she did. And is reasonably successful and is officially on the music scene since 2012 and still going. Yeah, that was Asta. Born, where were you? Asta Evelyn is her full name. Yeah. And I just lost my track here, what I was saying. Yeah, so the two songs were Wild Emotion and Dynamite. They are two songs from Asta, another Tasmanian contributor. And the time is 10:20, and it's time for a word from our sponsors with this one.
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And that was the Tasmanian born, Hobart born guitarist Alan Google. And he actually had grown up there and unfortunately deserted Tasmania in his mid 20s and living now in Lyon in France. And yeah, he's recognized as one of the leading guitarists worldwide these days. With his unique finger picking techniques he developed over the years. And the songs we listened to was Origami Monster was the first one, and Over Sun, Over Sea was the second song. Outstanding guitarist, and I have to admit I never heard of him before, but during my search for Tasmanian artists, he came up. There we are. And the time is 10:30. And we have next, who have we got? The Dead Abigails. Where's this one?

And that were the Dead Abigails, another band I have to admit I never heard of them before, but they are from Hobart, Tasmania. And on the music scene since early 2001. And the two songs we'll listen to, Sound I Create and the second one, Stars. Yeah, and the Dead Abigails consist of Carl Fiddler, vocals and guitar, Glenn Moonhouse on guitar and backup vocals, and Randall Stafford on drum, and Corey Gillam on bass. Interesting combination there, and I have to find a few more songs of them and see what else they have been playing in the past there. I think they released one LP so far. And remains to be seen. The Dead Abigails, another Tasmanian contributor to the 2 day show of Two Up Wednesdays with Tasmanian artists today. And next up we have Tess Sultan with this one.

That was Tash Sultan, obviously a very talented lady because she plays up to 15 instruments, including trumpet, saxophone, pan flute, piano, guitar. I don't know what else she plays, but yeah, she's of Maltese descent and got a bit of conflicting info here. One bit says she's from Melbourne and the other one says from Launceston, so I'm have to do a bit further research, but yeah, Tash Sultan on the music scene since 2000, quite even, was it? 2008, and we made it into the Triple J Top 100 and charted, I think, in the 20s numbers. So, yeah, very interesting lady with interesting lyrics and performance there. Tash Sultan, yeah, the two songs we actually listened to was Salvation was the first one, and Pink Moon was the second one. And I shall play her again, I think, at some stage in the future. Tash Sultan, and we have another Sultan, well, another Tash coming up. With this one, yeah, by the way, the time is 10:53, and young Josh is in the studio to getting ready for his Modern Country show. But let's play a couple more songs with Tash Parker and this one.

Anyways, that is Tash Parker we're listening to in the background there at the moment. And yeah, this is the end of my show, Tour of Wednesday. And Hans Eber on the mic. And I hope you enjoyed the little detour with Andy, Tasmanian artist. Was quite interesting. And I probably shall continue next week with another purely certain state from Australia music. Stay tuned to 104.7 to SEA and enjoy the rest of the school holidays. Plenty of activities to do around. I didn't

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And goodbye till next week.

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4: Okay, thanks to our sponsors there. Just need to turn up a bit, the next thing I'm going to do. Thanks to our sponsors there. This is Modern Country Joshua. My name is Joshua Payne. I'm here with you for the next 2 hours playing the very best and today's latest country music and finished songs and your famous favourite artists. So sit back and relax and enjoy. This is Modern Country on 2SEA AFM. Okay, let's figure out what we're doing. First up, today at the library at 2 to 4, there is Scrabble. Everyone's invited. You don't have to be good at the game. And let's go to our first one. Who is it? Nara's. And they got their new song called I'm Married a Lad. I don't know what that is, but it was a new one. And it came out the 27th of September last week.

down, sorry. Diane Butler, we're playing next. And she has a new song, came out the 23rd of September. And this one is Diane Butler's new song called FVK. And then I know I can do it. I don't know what the first four words were. So let's go. Oh, something's going on. What's going on today? Okay, retry. Sorry, just hold on for a few seconds. Something is going on and I don't like it. What's going on? Huh? Okay, the song is not going to work for me. Let's try. Sorry, I had it ready, but now it's not working. Just hold on for a few seconds. I'll just try again. Another. It's not gonna work for us today. It's here on the list, but it's not gonna work on here. Okay, might need to check that out actually. Something going on and don't like it not working. Okay, let's move on. If I don't fix it today, I might have to put on to next week. Sorry, I had it ready and it's all there, but the song is not working for some reason. Let's move on. Casey Donovan has a new song, came out the 25th of September. It's called Immature Head or something like that. Sorry, just trying. Hopefully this one works. I don't know why our song didn't work. Imhart, that's what it's called, sorry. Imhart is a new song. For some reason, this one's gonna work. Yeah, there we go.

Okay, we've got Mitchell Tenpenny now. And here's a new song called Empty My Boot, I'm pretty sure. Just let me hold on. It's very gone all over the place now since that song played up. Ain't My Problem. And it came out September the 25th. And he's another American country singer. That's who we're playing for now. American country singers first, and then we play our Australian artists. And there's none from Jules this week. Next week, hopefully. I'm not sure. But yeah, let's move on.

Okay, our next singer is Regan Migata. 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

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We've got Matt Wills, and he has a new song called Home Run, and it came out September the 25th. Where are we?

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Just let me fix this up. Corey Kent's new song. Where is it? Come on. Come on. Where are you? How'd you do that? Coming up. Okay. Corey Kent's new song called Don't Stop Now. And came out the 25th of September.

Okay, next we have Georgia Davison, and they've got a new song. Where are we? Georgia Davison, I think. Is this how I keep forgetting where we're up to? Yeah, we are. Sorry. Georgia Davison has a new song called Won't What Do I Do If You Don't? Came out 25th of September. I'm at the place right now. Let's go.

0: 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Let's pause this before that, whatever that's playing. And then go to American singers, and then Australian artists after this. Just hold on for a few seconds. Let me get up. There we go.
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0: Okay, thanks to our sponsors there. Let's go to our next American country singer, and it is, where are we up to, sorry?
12: Randy Travis.
0: Randy Travis has a new song, Sit, and came out, Sit the Blues Back. And it came out September the 25th of September.

Okay, next we got the band called The Sound, and they have a new song called Everything But Love. And it came out September 25th.

Okay, let's move on to our next American country singer. What was I doing? Sorry. My brain's a bit... Kidney Chesty has a new song called Remember Me That Way. Came out September the 25th.

Okay, let's go to our next American singer, and it is Josh Rose, and he has a new song called Drinking Things Through.

American singer Christina Blob. And she came, her new song came out September the 25th. And her song is Maybe Next Time, Honey.

0: Okay, let's move on to Australian artists. Actually, no, we'll go to our sponsors for a little bit in a second, and then we'll go to Australian artists. And who was it? Sorry, just trying to remember who it was. Australian artists played last week. Oh, I lost everything, went home. Sorry, for a few seconds, I'll get up.
1: Australian artists singer Angus and Julius.
0: Angus and Sir Julius. They're a couple in a... We're going to play their song... album, actually. It's called... we're up to Angels, Gods, Stone, I think.
1: Angus Julius Stone.
0: We'll be playing their song shortly. We'll just go to our sponsors and then we play their album. Oh my god, where are we? Here we are.
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Okay, let's move on to our next album. Should we not yet? Actually, let's move on to almost time for me to pack up. I'm gonna finish out one, so let's go. And tomorrow's the 1st of October. What's on tomorrow? The pantry's open tomorrow at 11 to 1. 10 to 1, I think. Yeah, 10 to 1 on tomorrow. And what else there is? Trying to think. Nothing else I can remember. But I'm going to play this and then we play another album after this one.

Okay, that's for October. Angus and Central Storm. We have her next. The next song called, next album called, what is it called again? Sorry. Life is Daunting. That's the album we're going up to now. And then it's almost time for me to pack up. Where are we? I had it ready. I lost it. There it is.

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I never get tired of putting me down, and I never know when I come around what I'm gonna find.

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2: Welcome along to this week's edition of The Chill right across the nation. My name's Corey Barnett and we have got the best variety of music right now from the 80s to now. If you want to get in contact with me, go to The Chill Facebook page at The Chill right across the nation. 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This is called Song 2 on the CRN.

Australian 80s rock band Cold Chisel and Cheap Wine. You're in the chill right across the nation on the CRN. My name's Corey Barnett, and we're going to play a song right now from a girl from Brisbane. Her name is Amy Shark. This is her latest song called Movies on the CRN. I watched them.

Boomin' the Weekend and 21 Savage. It's creeping on the chill right across the nation, and we are going to play the best variety of music for you this week from the 80s to now. It includes this laid-back but very good song from Desiree. It's called You Gotta Be, and you're listening to it right here on the Community Radio Network and the chill right across the nation.

Forever Your Girl here on the Community Radio Network and the Chill right across the nation. It's Corey Burnett hanging out with you. Now, school holidays are upon us. So, what are you doing for them? Are you doing anything? I think we're going to go to Dubbo for a couple of days, but what are you up to for the school holidays? Let me know on our socials at The Chill right across the nation. Send me a DM via Instagram or TikTok at The Chill with Corey Burnett. And now join our Discord group as well and let me know there at The Chill 2026 as I play you all the best variety of music from the 80s to now. And speaking of the 80s, here's Peter Gabriel and Shock the Monkey.

Miles Smith and Stargazing. Before that, we heard from Kylie Minogue teaming up with Robbie Williams and Kids. We also heard from Peter Gabriel as well with a great song from the 80s called Shock the Monkey. This is the Community Radio Network. My name's Corey Barnett. You're locked into the chill right across the nation as we give you all the best variety of music from the 80s to now, like this one from 2004. From their Songs About Jane album, and this is Maroon 5, and She Will Be Loved on the Community Radio Network and the chill right across the nation. Beauty.

That's the latest thing for Alex Warren called Fever Dream on the Community Radio Network and the Chill right across the nation. My name's Corey Barnett, and thank you so much for joining me this week. We'll do it all again next week from the 80s to now. Same time, same channel, and catch you next week. If you want to get in contact with me, go to the Chill Facebook page at the Chill right across the nation. 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And now, of course, join our Discord channel at the Chill 2026. This is Ann Lee and Two Times. So now

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6: Every Friday morning from 7 o'clock, join me, Sheldon Wakes, for another day in paradise. Yes, another day in paradise is a show that kickstarts your day with a great mix of music, what's on, and local news from the Eden area. My aim is to start your day off right. You can request a song. Well, just let me know what's happening around the area that you would like people to know about. 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

0: Hello and welcome to CinemaScape, your show on the radio about the movies. Today, as always, we have three films to review. First up, it's time to uncover the true villain in the story of the Coyote and the Roadrunner in Coyote vs. Acme. Then it's time to weather the perils of the wilderness and man alike in the Depression-era thriller The Wait. And finally, it's time to return to a classic with Practical Magic 2. My name is Erin, and today I'm joined by my co-presenters Dave and Nina. How are you today?
1: Very well indeed. How are you going?
0: Well, thank you. And straight into our first film of the day, Dave, Coyote vs. Acme. How'd the lawsuit go?
1: Look, this is actually a really interesting take, I guess, on bringing a classic old cartoon to a new modern audience. It's loosely based on a 1990 New Yorker article called Coyote vs. Acme. And the film, simply put, follows Wile E. Coyote, who everyone out there would hopefully know was the Looney Tune, who was constantly at odds with the Roadrunner and constantly used Acme products to try and destroy and capture the Roadrunner for his dinner. The Coyote has been enduring years of malfunctioning products from Acme. And so he decides to team up and basically take a big lawsuit out on Acme. And so it's the cartoons versus Acme. So it is one of those classic live action and cartoon characters.
0: All about consumer protections. We
1: love
0: it.
1: Completely. Look, and the interesting thing about this film was this was actually made a few years ago. And Warner Brothers decided to shelve it and cancelled completing the movie. And back in 2023, and they decided it was better to take a tax write-off of $30 million, than release it. So they just went, no, we're not. We're trying to save money. We don't want to pay for the distribution and the advertising. We're just going to bin it. And then there was a bit of an outcry from the Looney Tunes fans and the filmmakers. And eventually, after a lot of intense public kind of outcry and industry backlash, Warner Brothers kind of said, okay, we'll put it back out for sale. If someone wants to release it, they can, but they've got to pay us like $75, $80 million.
0: And we're not keen.
1: Yeah. And eventually, and I think that was met with uproar as well, like, how dare you charge this much? We actually want a movie to be seen. And here we are. It's been released. Directed by David Green, who previously did Earth to Echo, and one of the less than satisfactory Teenage Mutant Ninja Turtles sequels, Out of the Shadows, and stars Will Forte as Kevin Avery, who is a down-and-out billboard lawyer and just looking for a gig. He wants to get that big job that will kind of make his name. And John Cena is the lawyer who acts on behalf of Acme. And so we've got the big court case, we've got these two lawyers, we've got loads and loads of Looney Tunes cartoons. They pretty much all turn up. Everyone you want to see does turn up. But the thing I really liked about this is the approach. Like, we've seen lots of Looney Tunes movies over the years, and I don't think they've been particularly great. But just in terms of quality, this is more, even though it wasn't a Looney Tune, think kind of Who Framed Roger Rabbit, rather than Space Jam in terms of the quality. So you got some good performances in there. It's actually almost, it's not tear in your eye stuff, but it's a bit moving towards the end, you know, as all courtroom dramas are when, you know, the lawyers stand up and make their case. John Cena obviously hams it up big time as Buddy Crane. Interesting fact, the two lawyers, played by Will Forte and John Cena, are both named after Looney Tunes characters from back in the day.
0: Wow.
1: In a nice little fun fact for any Looney Tune aficionados out there. They're completely irreverent. It's really nostalgic. And that's the interesting thing, actually, because I think of a certain generation who was brought up watching Looney Tunes cartoons, I think they're going to love it. And I think that's definitely who this is pitched at. But then for the kids out there, I mean, Looney Tunes isn't really... Is it a thing anymore?
0: Is it still
1: anymore?
0: The Saturday morning cartoon standard?
1: Yeah, I don't think so. Is Bugs Bunny as big as with modern generations? So I'm interested how it will go down with a generation who haven't been brought up
0: with
1: it. Like, I showed my kids and they enjoyed it, just on that kind of like entertainment. Oh, he's falling down a cliff just like Homer Simpson does. So you can see that kind of thing happening. But I think really in terms of getting anything fully from it, I think you've got to have had a bit of history.
0: A relationship with the coyote and the roadrunner.
1: Yeah, exactly. But I think what they've done is made something that is, in theory, for the whole family. Like your parents out there or the older generation are going to enjoy that aspect of it. And there are enough pratfalls and enough classic clips from, you know, when we're at court, you're showing, oh, do you remember when this happened with the whatever Acme product? So we are seeing, yeah, there's lots of pratfalls and, as I said, falling off cliffs and coyote surviving absolutely ridiculous pratfalls and explosions and such like. So, yeah, I would like to see more like this. I think, I always like the live action of having live action with cartoon characters inserted.
0: Yeah, and the technicality of that is still is good. It holds up.
1: I guess it's all computers now to a certain extent.
0: That's true, yeah.
1: I remember seeing when Who Framed Roger Rabbit, mentioning that film again when it came out, and you saw the actors and like someone was throwing a plate, so you saw the plate on a stick and all this stuff going on to try and make it believable. Whereas I'm sure it's a lot easier.
0: Yeah.
1: And it looks good. You believe the cartoons are
0: fair enough
1: in there, you know? And even for a courtroom drama, we do get the big arrival at the end, which everyone's hoping for. And as I said, there's, you know, you get a little bit of the feels in there. So very entertaining.
0: And, of course, the very important question of out of five, Dave, how did we feel?
1: I think as I am a kid who was brought up on the Looney Tunes cartoons, I did enjoy it. Definitely a nostalgia hit. So 3.5 out of 5.
0: That's 3.5 out of 5 for Coyote vs. Acme. And we will be right back after a little bit of music.

0: Hello, welcome back to the show. That was The Clash with I Fought the Law from the Coyote versus Acme soundtrack. I gave that film 3.5 out of 5. And now, Erin, we're going to chat about The Wait. Was it worth the wait? Sorry, that was a terrible joke.
1: So The Wait is the debut feature film from director Patrick McKinley, and it follows a motley crew of convicts on a perilous journey through the wilderness.
0: Aren't all convicts, isn't it in a dictionary, must be
1: a
0: motley.
1: Requirement. They yes, must. You can't yes. be anything else. It is. It's the law.
0: It is
1: you
0: the
1: have
0: law.
1: To be motley. So they're on a perilous journey through the wilderness of the Pacific Northwest, where the danger comes not just from their environment, but also from the nature of man, of course, namely greed for gold, which, given it's the Depression, I can't fault them for. I too would want a backpack yeah. of gold bars.
0: Who wouldn't?
1: So this film, I think, was strong in some ways. I think the performances were good. Russell Crowe is believable as the harsh warden of the labor camp, Clancy. He is never overtly, really violent without reason. I say without reason on screen, but he is very harsh, and the threat of violence and consequence is always there when he talks to people. You can tell that he's maintaining a lot of control over this environment. And then you have Ethan Hawke, who really carries the film, and it delivers, I think, a very solid performance as the enigmatic Samuel Murphy. He is in this labor camp for a while because of a misunderstanding with the police. He is also the only guardian for his young daughter, and his goal in this film is really to get out so that he can get to his daughter and reunite with her before she becomes a warden of the state and is up for adoption. And unfortunately for him, the timelines aren't going to work. He is going to be in there longer. His performance is solid, but I think the way the character is written is where I start to not connect with this film as much. He is very enigmatic. He's kind of the isolated, very intelligent, lots of leadership qualities, but doesn't really engage with people until he's prompted to do something by an external force. So it's because this film as a thriller relies on kind of building that tension, I don't care enough about him and the other characters to really feel that tension build as it should. So that's kind of where the film starts to fall short for me. The plot of the film unfolds as you think it will. These four convicts are sent on a mission to kind of take this gold from one place to another. They face a lot of trials and tribulations along the way. And it's that tension of being in an inhospitable environment where things start to fail around them. And there is a film that this film reminds me of incredibly. And Dave, you're going to know the name of this film.
0: Wages of Fear. And then that was remade as Sorcerer by William Friedkin.
1: And there's this Sorcerer. You've got this group of people who need to transport incredibly explosive nitroglycerin through the jungle. And similarly in this film, you know, they come across a high bridge, an old miner's bridge that's falling apart that will bear their weight but will not bear the weight of them with the gold. And so that's the kind of tension and thing we're facing. And then, of course, there are a couple of other things in their way. There's, you know, the isolated the gold miners kind of spread throughout the country that they don't want to run into. And then there's also a building tension within the group. You've got the four convicts, but you've also got two people who were sent to kind of make sure they didn't run off with the gold. And they're carrying guns instead of heavy backpacks. And the tension between these two groups really ratchets up towards the end of the film. And I think that, for me, was the most interesting part of this.
0: You mentioned Sorcerer, and half of that film was the fact that it was shot in the Amazon and just kind of crazy locations, and it looked like these actors were going through it. I mean, how in this film, I mean, number one, where's it shot?
1: So it's based in the Pacific Northwest, but I'm pretty sure it was shot in Europe. I think maybe Germany, to stand in for this. And it is beautiful. The locations are beautiful. Lots of lovely forests. There's some really nice techniques that I quite liked, that the fading between scenes as you get the kind of mountains and the trees, the pine trees kind of coming over. And that was quite beautiful. And it's a nice film to watch. The music as well in this, the soundtrack was really good. I think it built the tension almost too much for how much tension I found within the film itself, but I really liked it. And I think for me, what I wanted from this film was the same characters in a different story. For me, the Samuel Murphy, like Ethan Hawke's character, you can really see the bones of that kind of the man who is a leader, not by choice, but by circumstance, who needs to make hard choices and who is brought into terrible situations because of the relationships he has with people, the debts he owes, all the favors he's done, and that people naturally turn to him to solve problems. And I think in a film where the relationships between the characters built on that more, and that was the core tension, I think I would have enjoyed that a lot more, or found more to connect with in the film.
0: So basically you're saying you want a sequel to a film.
1: I want a sequel to a film that I didn't really love. Yeah, exactly. That's exactly what I want. This is just the prequel for me.
0: So Erin, out of 5 for The Weight.
1: I am going to give The Weight, I think, a generous 3 out of 5 stars.
0: That's 3 out of 5 for The Weight. We are now going to listen to a little slice of K-pop.

0: You're listening to Cinemascape, and you just heard my review of The Wait, which I gave 3 out of 5 stars to, and we listened to Coward by Pentagon. And now it's time for our third film of the day, Nina. How was Practical Magic 2?
1: Practical Magic 2. It's a film that is almost 30 years after the first iconic Practical Magic, which came out in 1998, launched 1,000 Tumblr and Pinterest mood boards and Wiccan wannabes for young women everywhere. The first film is very much a comfort watch for a generation of millennial women and older, I'm sure, as well. You know, we have that iconic house and, of course, Nicole Kidman and Sandra Bullock as the witchy sisters living in this beautiful house, cursed to forever have a loveless life in which the men they fall in love with end up dying bizarro deaths. So that was very much what came about in the first film. And this is set, it's not exactly 30 years. I think it's supposed to be around maybe 20 years later, so the time jump is a little bit odd. They've grown up. Sandra Bullock has 2 young girls. They're in their early to mid-20s. One is training to be a doctor. One is more like Nicole Kidman's character. She's redheaded. She's a free spirit. She wants to find herself. And so that's where we sort of set up. They have the old house that is very beloved. And we also have the original witchy aunties played by Stockard Channing. And I'm embarrassed I've forgotten the second, Diane West, who play the old witchy grandmas, and they're in there as well. And so there's a celebration. It's someone's 70th, I think, and they're all supposed to come together. But what has happened in these years is that Sandra Bullock has not told her young daughters about the man curse.
0: Oh, no.
1: Yes, because she did not want to raise them knowing about the other world.
0: Everybody knows that knowledge doesn't help you.
1: Yes. So Nicole Kidman is Gillian. She has secretly been teaching the younger generation witchy ways at the back of Sandra Bullock's you know, motherly wisdom, which is, you know, keeping them away from the curse and magic. So, you know, she's really trying to control this young family. The younger generation, particularly Joey King as Kylie, which is somewhat mimics Nicole Kidman's character. She's like the redhead. She brings the story of the curse back into play by

0: I essentially falling in love with a young boy at uni.
1: Oh, no.
0: I know. And he turns up at a family gathering and all the women look at him like, oh, no. Like, how do we tell this young woman that she cannot tell him that she loves him because he will die, okay? That's not the way you want to start loving your first love. So, obviously, it's following that storyline, you know, without spoiling it too much, something does befall the young boyfriend, but not, you know, we haven't closed the door on him yet, but it does drive the plot forward as his girlfriend, Joey King's character, Kylie, needs to find out essentially how to break the curse. And that's really the whole plot of this film. She essentially runs off. And then now Nicole Kidman and Sandra Bullock need to find her and help her and stop her, and they think she's in danger. They've had their own witchy premonitions that something bad is going to happen. And so it takes them all the way to London. They meet this hot male witch guy who also, there's a little bit of everything in this film. There's a bit of rom-com, you know, There's family, there's sisterhood, there's feminism. It's, you know, there's some beautiful themes in there. But, you know, I feel like it's trying to cobble a lot in there together. The most beautiful parts for me were the magic. There were some wonderful scenes where it really brought to life. It's why we're all here. It's practical magic. Reminded me of some, like, Charmed and Buffy, where they had some things coming out of their fingers. Like, yeah, like, curse them all. So I think there's, yeah, some fun moments, some fun special effects. I just wasn't as connected to this film. I feel like I'm peak target audience, a bit older as well, but it just doesn't, it felt a little bit sentimental for me. It didn't feel like, had the charm of the original. The original felt quite lighthearted and a bit rom-com, quirky, bit kooky. This felt like it was going really hard on the love thy family, love thy daughters, sisterhood forever. It felt a little bit too eager, and it didn't land for me in some of those moments. So fun in some ways, in other ways, I think what you would expect maybe from a sequel that's 30 years in the making. If you love the original, you'll go see this one, but I wouldn't necessarily run to the cinemas personally for me.
1: And out of five, Nina?
0: I would give it 3 stars out of 5.
1: So that is 3 out of 5 for Practical Magic 2, and we will be right back.

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Today, I gave The Wait 3 out of 5 stars. Dave gave Coyote vs. Acme 3.5 out of 5 stars. And Nina gave Practical Magic 2 3 out of 5 stars. Thanks, as always, to my co-presenters Nina and Dave, and to Eastside FM, where we record the show every week. Cinemascape is broadcast around Australia by the Community Radio Network. And before we go, we'd like to acknowledge the traditional custodians of the Gadigal lands from which we broadcast, and the custodians of country throughout Australia, and their connections to land, sea, and community. You've been listening to Cinemascape, and to take us out, this is Pada Pada by Miriam McCabe from the Practical Magic 2 soundtrack. And until next time, enjoy your film. Everybody.

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He won't call. But I heard you. I saw him again. 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

Mitchell, Grazing in the Grass. Hello, hello, it's Jump Children time once again. Steve in the chair, as always, coming to you on the Community Radio Network from the studios of Valley FM on Ngunnawal Country in the ACT. I am looking forward to bringing you an hour of excitement, adventure and really wild things. Oh, well, that might be overselling it just a tad, but I have one heck of a show for you in store this week. Lachie Doley is conquering the world. Not only is his own band going gangbusters, but he is now also playing keyboards in Joe Bonamassa's touring band. He is back in Australia for his first tour in a long time, and I will chat to him a bit later on. Calliope and the Blues Messengers have a new single out next week, and Kel will join me as well. What else? Well, no, I won't spill the beans. I'll just let it all unfold. Jump Children, Dave Bartholomew.

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1: open the door, girl.
0: In.
1: Now, why'd you keep on fooling around like this?
0: Gonna let you in.
1: We get one of these half a brick

If you've just joined us on Jump Children, this is what you've missed. Open proceedings this week with a couple of dance tunes. Gino Washington, Come Monkey With Me from 1964, and The Good Timers, who featured Don Covey in their number Pony Time. The Pony was a dance where the dancers imitated riding a horse. The Good Timers original was released in December 1960. Hot on its heels was Chubby Checker's cover. As often happens, the original was ignored, and it's the cover that was the hit. Chubby Checker topped both the R&B and pop charts with that tune. Then we had Dave Bartholomew, the Iceman. In the days before refrigeration, a man would deliver a large block of ice a couple of times a week. That one recorded in 1954, but not issued by Imperial, and Dave Salacious hit. Dave Salacious' lyrics might have had a little bit to do with that. Follow Dave with Annie Laurie and her mentor Paul Gayton. I Ain't Gonna Let You In. In there too, we had a couple from 1949. Max Blues Bailey, Rockin' the Blues, and Little Willie Littlefield, Rockin' Chair Mama. That last one recorded for Modern but not released. In fact, it was one of an entire session in Houston in December 1949 that was not released. Bit of a waste of time, really. You are with Steve on Jump Children, where it's soul time. Gladys Knight and the Pips. This one was massive.

It's just about time to meet our first guest. After a long absence, Lachie Doyley is back in the country. I spoke with him on the eve of a national tour which began here in Canberra on the 25th but continues around the country in November. I'll play that for you in a tick, but first let's take a track.

0: Lachie Doley, recorded live in Paris in December 2023. It's been a while since we've seen him, but on the eve of a 2026 national tour, I'm joined by the man himself, Lachie Doley. Welcome.
1: Woohoo! Thanks for having me. Good to be back.
0: It's my pleasure, mate. As I say, it's been a while. What have you been up to since we saw you last? Actually, just kidding. I'll rein that in a bit. You've been touring Europe, the US and Canada with your own band and with Joe Bonamassa. Am I right that the link up with Bonamassa began in Ireland last year when you were both on the bill for a series of Rory Gallagher tribute concerts?
1: Well, yeah, in some respects, yeah. Luckily, I'd worked with Joe a couple of times before that. I played on an album with him and Mahalia Barnes about 10 years ago called Oh Yeah, a Bette Davis cover thing. And I jammed with him once or twice on his cruise later on. And then, yeah, I got asked to do the Cork thing. And I think the shows with him in Cork were a little bit of an audition for joining his main band when Rhys was planning to retire. And little did I know that Rhys was retiring pretty soon. And then I got the call to do his gig, and it's been absolutely incredible.
0: I was going to ask you about that, whether you knew that Rhys Winans was retiring, or whether during those shows you had a sense that you were auditioning.
1: I didn't actually. No, I really. Well, I mean, it was a one-off thing. I mean, the whole band was different for Joe's whole band was different for those Rory Gallagher tribute shows. So no, I didn't go into that with any expectations at all in mind. I just thought he was just thinking I was the right man for these Rory Gallagher shows, and that's kind of all I thought of it. Obviously, I did my best and tried to make the best impression that I could in case something, you know, came up later down the line. But no, I had no idea until a few months later when I got a call.
0: What's he like to play with?
1: Inspiring, I would say. Is every night I'm on stage just hearing his brain go to his fingers and play all this incredible stuff. Like it's really quite amazing how creative he is and on stage. And then he's just one of those people that can just think it and then just play it, you know, which I try to do as much as possible. But, you know, I always feel like every time my brain gets a little too excited, my hands can't quite keep up. I think inspiring is the right word for me on a personal level of getting excited. I'm always hearing things he does like on the gig and then thinking, man, I want to try and do that. So
0: earlier in the year, you played the Royal Albert Hall in London. Had you been there before?
1: I hadn't, no. No, I've been to London many times before, but I'd never seen anything or played at the Royal Albert Hall before. It really is as amazing as they say.
0: So what were your feelings when you went in for the first time?
1: Well, I was just anticipation. And it was interesting, actually, because we got there and then I think there was a rough load-in or something. Anyway, everything was running behind, we went in for sound check and it was all, the stage was all closed off yet. You know, there's a certain amount of safety things that have to be done or whatever with lights in there before anyone can even step on the stage. So I was kind of stuck backstage for about an hour and a half before I could even step foot onto the stage and sort of take it in. So I was just like pacing around the back going, come on, check this out. And then, yeah, finally got onto the stage and yeah, it's glorious actually. It is just such a beautiful theater. You walk on stage and then you're just surrounded in this perfect circle of these booths and boxes up there, just royal boxes. And it's really, really magnificent. It's quite a sight. And then if you look behind you, you've got the incredible pipe organ as well. And it was even made extra special that I had my dad fly over from Adelaide to come and see the show as well.
0: Oh, cool. I was going to ask you how the gig went.
1: Yeah, it was fantastic. It was actually really funny. Like Joe was introducing the band like he always does. And then he made mention, and we got Lachie here all the way from Australia and his dad's come all the way from And what did he say? He said, and Lucky's even paid for his dad to come over from Adelaide. And then you just hear from the audience, my dad go, he didn't pay. Absolutely classic.
0: At this point, I think we'll take a track on Jump Children. This is Lockie Dolly, recorded live.

0: Lachie Doley, recorded live in 2023. You are listening to Jump Children with Steve, and as it happens right now, with Lachie Doley.
1: Woohoo!
0: Lachie, your national tour kicks off here in Canberra tomorrow night. I saw a quote where you said, "Playing with Joe has really opened my eyes to what's possible. It's inspired me to think much bigger about what a Lachie Doley show can be." Now, the Lachie Doley shows I've seen have been pretty intense. How much bigger can they get?
1: Well, I think all the Canberra shows we've ever done have always, they've only been the three-piece, you know, and I always am hoping to try and, you know, make as big a impression as I can. And so generally, you know, I go for a big full sound on the organ and try and, you know, keep it as dynamic and you know, as loud or as fast or as slow or whatever extremes you can think of as possible to keep everyone engaged. But this time I'm, you know, I've been doing these Joe shows and just seeing it with, you know, the bigger band, the extra guitar player and the singers and just all those different sonic textures you can get and all the different ups and downs you can put in with all those extra players and the way he works it and has crafted his show. I've just yet again, yeah, found inspiring and really want to try and incorporate some of that into my set. So I'm just sort of taking the plunge and getting all these extra players to come down and hoping the people will turn out to pay for it and just try and put on a show at a level that I've never put on before. And you know, there is something amazing about the three-piece, and I love three-pieces, you know, power trios, because you can really hear everything that's going on and you can really feed off each other's individual sort of playing. But so there's still going to be that. There will be moments in the set where we'll break it down to the three-piece. But, yeah, I just want to be able to, I guess, have just to be able to take it to another level and work on textures and moods and also every player is so brilliant themselves. You know, it's fantastic to be able to feature all this incredible talent that we have as well and give them a chance to shine. And, you know, I can chill out for half a second.
0: I wanted to ask you about your set. The Live in Paris album is our most recent recording of you, but that's like nearly 3 years old now. The night was December 2023.
1: Well, yeah, the night it was recorded is 3 years ago, yeah.
0: Has the set changed much since then? That's part one of the question. And the second part question is, have you, with the bigger band, have you reworked things?
1: Yes, yeah. So the set list will be kind of, I reckon it'll be, it's probably be about 60% different, I'd say. And yes, I have reworked some of them a little bit. But not drastically. It's more making them bigger than radically different. But yeah, there'll be some older songs in there too that we haven't done for a while, which at the time when I recorded them, you know, had a bigger sound anyway. And also some new ones that I've recorded over in Nashville, which for the new album, which hasn't come out yet, which will come out next year. So I'm excited about that.
0: Well, there's another thing I was going to ask you about, and now I'm excited about that too.
1: Yeah, I'm very excited because I've had, Kevin Shirley, who is Joe's producer on probably 80, 90% of the albums that he's done, is producing this album. And he enlisted quite the band for me. So, yeah, they are sounding amazing. You've got Chad Cromwell on drums, Steve Mackey on bass, all these legendary Nashville cats. Have got Audley Freed from the Black Crows.
0: Oh, wow.
1: And then some other guitar player called Joe Bonamassa playing on it as well. So, yeah, it's sounding pretty good.
0: Something to look forward to next year. Lachie, before I let you go, other than here in Canberra, where can folks catch you on tour?
1: Yes. So in between Canberra and my next lot of shows, I'm off to play in Europe with Joe, but I'll be back to play in Melbourne at the MIMO Music Hall on the 20th of November.
0: Great venue.
1: I haven't been there yet. Everyone just tells me it's amazing. Actually, it's almost sold out, that one. So if anyone's planning on, be quick to that one. Then Bundy Hall, which is a cool little hall out in Gippsland on the 21st. Then my hometown, Adelaide, at the Gov, Governor Hindmarsh, on the 28th of November. And then there's December 2nd in Brisbane, and later on January 9th, I think it is, in Sydney. And yeah, just a fairly short tour over a long period of time. But yeah, all really, really special shows, and I'm very excited for this tour.
0: Well, Lachie Dolly, thank you very much. We will see you tomorrow night.
1: Fantastic. We'll see you then. Can't wait.

Big, big thanks to Lachie Doley for his time. The Live in Paris album that we spoke about is available on Bandcamp. Alrighty, what did we hear? At the top, Money, then A Woman, both recorded in Paris. And we finished up with a tasty, tasty cover of the Spencer Davis Group's Give Me Some Lovin'. You may think this sacrilege, but for mine, Lachie's version is way better than the original. And if you've been to a show and been front and centre of a heaving dance floor, you'll know why. The tour begins proper in November, and if he's playing near you, go.

0: You are listening to Jump Children, and now on Jump Children, I am joined on the line by Calliope Stavropoulos. Cal, how are you?
1: Oh, well, thanks, Steve. Thanks for having me. Lovely to speak with you.
0: Likewise, it's been a while. You've been away. We'll have to save the proper catch-up for another day. But to the business at hand, Calliope and the Blues Messages have a new single, Watermelon Man.
1: Indeed. Indeed. Very exciting. It's good to be home, back with my chosen family, the Blues Messages. And yes, Watermelon Man is the third single from our upcoming album, A Day at Woodstock, which is because we spent one day live in Woodstock to track the album. And Watermelon Man's, I'm really proud of it. It's got a funny history. Ironically, it's a song that I taught to secondary school students for years as a teacher and big band students and stuff, and then swore I'd never play, you know, the with respect to Herbie Hancock, you know, I mean, it's a great song. I just was so over the melody, you know. But when I heard Buddy Guy's version and that groove, I thought, oh, goodness, I brought it to the guys and we just workshopped it and we've just given it our own take on that, and really happy with this being the third. And we're very excited with it, and the sax is just nuts, and the groove, the Hammond with John Drews on it, and the piano with Brendan Price, and the groove between Paul Leader and Greg Rowan's just in the pocket. So it's such an honour to play guitar and do my Buddy Guy interpretation of that.
0: What do you have planned for the launch?
1: Well, it's a homecoming gig we're going to do at the ESPY, which is wonderful to be back at the ESPY. I haven't played with the guys for 6 months. So we're previewing the album, and we had a play together last week, and it's just so wonderful to play with them again. It's the live touring band, which is pretty much the same. Wayne and Greg, drums and sax, and myself with Paul Leader and John Drews, of course, can't come from Canberra out that way. But we've got John Dynan, who's been with us quite some time now, on bass, going into his second year now on bass. And Aaron Curtis, who I've played with him in the 90s. He was in my rock band when I came back from the States in the mid 90s. And he's been with the band for a couple of years as well, playing live with us. So we're really looking forward to that. And the single will be available. It's actually going to be launched on the 1st of October on all platforms. And we'll have T-shirts, single signings, and meet and greet on Thursday night.
0: Esplanade Hotel in St Kilda on a Thursday night. Nothing better. Cal, thank you. Let's play it right now on Jump Children, the new single from Calliope and the Blues Messengers, Watermelon Man.

0: Abby Stavropoulos. As another Jump Children draws to a close, it is time for me to skedaddle. I do hope that you enjoyed the show. I've been Steve, and I'll be back next week with more Jump Children. Same bat time, same bat station. See you then.
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are listening to, and thank you very much for doing so. The Dirt Music Radio Show, coming to you as it does absolutely every week from the studios of 2SER. Stuart Coop's my name, and it's an absolute pleasure to be here with you again, sharing some music and chatting about it. If you're wondering what Dirt Music is all about, let me explain. Dirt Music is a radio show about music that comes from the heart and takes absolutely no prisoners. What you're about to hear can come from right across the musical spectrum, just so long as it's made with no concession whatsoever to fad or to fashion. It is another week, another Dirt Music, lots of music to get through. Some of it's old, some of it is new, and some of it, of course, is in between. But lots of new music this week. Let's get underway with an album that is exciting a lot of people, including me. And maybe you. It's by the Womack Sisters, and it's a self-titled album. The Womack Sisters, they're nieces of Bobby Womack and granddaughters of Sam Cooke. Let's have a listen to a song from them called If I Let You, and then after that we're going to follow with a song from Caroline Rose, who's coming to Australia to tour later in the year, and later in the year, as you may be aware, it's not that far away. We're going to listen to Yip Yip You from her forthcoming album called Gentling the Horses at the Walt Whitman Mall. That's not a bad album title. You're listening

two fabulously spirited tunes to get us underway this week on Dirt Music. First up, the Womack Sisters with If I Let You. And then she's coming to Australia soon, Carolyn Rose with a Yip Yip. And I said Yip Yip You. It's in fact Yip Yip Yow. These things are important. All right, before I make another mess of a song title, let's move on and have a listen to the Milk Carton Kids, who are returning to Australia in March of 2027. Yes, the 2027 tours are already been announced at an incredible rate. And it's not all about Radiohead. It appears to be a lot about Radiohead, but trust me, dear Dirt Music listener, there will be other tours in Australia during 2027. And the Milk Carton Kids is one of them. Let's have a listen to a song from them called Making a Fool of Myself.

So much great music around, and never, ever enough hours in the day to listen to it all. But hopefully each week on Dirt Music, I bring you some selections to entice you to go and listen to more by the particular artists that we listen to. First up, the Milk Carton Kids, returning to Australia in March, I do believe, of 2027. A song from them called Making a Fool of Myself. Then a band from Victoria I like very much. They're called Munro. They've got a new EP out called Said and Done. And from that, we listened to a song called My Time. And then another artist from Melbourne who's new to me, but there's so many artists in Melbourne that appear to be new to me on a weekly basis, and most of them are really, really good. Riz and the Sugar Plums. And they've got an album out called All Over Again, and we listened to the title track from that. And from for those of you listening to Dirt Music in Sydney today, they are playing at the Shady Pines Saloon on tomorrow, Sunday, at 7 p.m. All right, let's move on with some more new Australian music. Bella Frankie got her third album out. It's absolutely wonderful. Here's a song from it.

More new music on Dirt Music, all of it from Australian artists from northern New South Wales, Bella Frankie. They've got a brand new album out called Other Side Of. They don't say Other Side Of What, it's just called Other Side Of. And we'll listen to a song from it called Queen of the Lismore Babes. And then from Adelaide, he continues to release very, very fine songs. Ricky Orbeck, new song from him called Spend the Night. And then from Launceston, hey, it's a great song, but I'm predisposed as a Launcestonian to support artists coming from my hometown. Lani from Launceston, with a brand new song from her called The View from the Tower. Let's move on. Again, more new music from Melbourne. Tanya Lee Davis with a song, Don't Get Confused. I know, I think it's February the 14th. But it's no longer February the 14th, but the song is called Valentine's Day. You're listening to Dirt Music.

We certainly jumped around the musical landscape there. First up from Melbourne, Tanya Lee Davis with a new song from her called Valentine's Day. Then also from Melbourne or around, they're in Victoria anyhow, close enough. Band I really like a lot called Bad Debts with a new song from them called Peace of a Mind. Then we jumped to some Philly soul music that came out of Philadelphia, which is one of my passions. And I heard a song that maybe I'd never heard before a few days ago, and I thought, I'm going to play that on Dirt Music. We're talking about Archie Bell and the Drills with Soul City Walk. And then, hey, from soul to one of my other passions, folk music, and in tribute to Paddy Keenan, the Julian Piper, who was one of the founder members of the Bothy Band, who passed away last week, aged 76. We played the piece Old Hag, You Have Killed Me, which was the title track from the Bothy Band's 1976 album. Time for me to say goodbye to those of you taking the syndicated show. Hope you can join me next week for another Dirt Music coming to you from the studios of 2SER and around Australia, thanks to the Community Radio Network. We've gone folk. We've gone soul. Let's go to ambient Americana. Yes, it appears to be a thing. And listen to BCMC with Collider Smoke.

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0: Hello, welcome back to the Dark Side of the Moon for another 2 hours of classic progressive rock with yours truly, Gary Jackson. And this time round, we will start with a song by Free that was covered by Canned Heat. The Faces also recorded it. I'm not sure they actually released it, but Free did the original. A song called The Hunter. After this.
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Three and The Hunter got us going this week from the early 1970s. They were followed by Pendragon from a 1996, I don't know if it was a mini album that they released, called As Good As Gold. And that was a song from it called Bird of Paradise. Now, it sounds a bit belittling to say this was a spin-off band from Lindisfarne, because it was a lot more than that. It's Jack the Lad and a song called Why Can't I Be Satisfied?

0: Jack the Lad and Why Can't I Be Satisfied? I well remember seeing Jack the Lad at the Central Hotel in Southsea, a regular haunter there. Apparently, talking to one of the band, he said that it was their favourite venue because it just all clicked at that venue every time they came round. It was great fun. And if there was a queue going around the hotel to get in, the band would come out and busk for them to entertain them while they were waiting to get in. Happy days.
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10: There is no dark side of the moon, really. 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

We heard John Anderson, a former lead singer of Yes, with a song called Big Buddha Song. And they were followed by Supertramp from an excellent album called Crisis, What Crisis? And a song called Sister Moonshine. And now from one of their many excellent albums, this is Traffic and a song called John Barleycorn.

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2: The Dark Side of the Moon.

We heard Juicy Lucy was the first of those two songs with a song called Walking Down the Highway. And they were followed by Trapeze and a song called Seafull, which they released, I think, on the Threshold record label, but I might be wrong about that. Now, this is definitely off the wall. In fact, I would suggest anything by Gong is off the wall. This is called I Never Glid Before.

0: dog, and I never glid before, but they have now, so they can chalk that off of their bucket list, if they had it on a bucket list. We're off to the sloppy bit in the middle shortly.
1: This is the sloppy bit in the middle of the dark side of the moon.

0: Just the three this week on the Sloppy Bit, because Lynyrd Skynyrd were first from the album Pronounce Lynyrd Skynyrd, and that was Tuesday's Gone, which was quite a long song. We followed that with Mike Oldfield and a song called Sunset, and finished off with Peter Frampton, and from one of his albums called Peter Frampton. I think there was more than one. That was called I Believe When I Fall In Love With You, It'll Be Forever.
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Dire Straits from their eponymous first album and a song called Wild West End. Now, a request has come in. If you'd like a request on a future show, because I'm not live, send an email to rock@greatoldies.co.uk and that will come through to me up here on the dark side of the moon and I can put it in a future show. Jeff has done that. And he said, you're always going on about Swirl Vertigo label albums. He said, how about playing something from one of them? Well, they don't come much swirlier than this. Is there a word called swirlier? Probably not. From their first album, called Black Sabbath, this is Black Sabbath and Black Sabbath.

0: Oh, great stuff, great stuff. That was, well, we had Black Sabbath by Black Sabbath, followed by the Climax Chicago Blues Band. They were a great band. They deserved far more commercial success than they've got. That was their version of Seventh Son, featuring Colin Cooper on the lead vocals. Yeah, I remember seeing them in concert. They were a great band back in the day. That seems to be the phrase on this programme, back in the day.
1: The Dark Side of the Moon. Something different on your dial.

That was Pete Brown and his battered ornaments managing to stay in tune despite the fact that they're battered, and a song called Station Song. This is the intro quiz for this week. Who is this, and what's in this case a pop tabulous hit single chord, at least in the UK? Yes, it started off a career that's still going today. Here it is again. Well, when I say started a career, they'd already been going for about 10 years before that made the charts. But it was new record label, new musical style, and the rest is just history. Who is that, and what's the song called? Now, from the Going for the One album, this is Yes and Turn of the Century.

a short little track by Camel from the album Nude, and that was called Please Come Home. Before that, we heard Yes from Going for the One and Turn of the Century. Thanks very much for keeping me company. Hope you can join me same time next week up here on the Dark Side of the Moon for some more classic progressive rock. And give yourself 10 out of 10 if you guessed that the intro was The Mighty Status Quo and Paper Plane.

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5: 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My name is Mick Radojkovic. It's a pleasure to be with you on this Friday evening in Sydney or wherever you may be listening to us around the country. This show is called The Tuck Shop, where we play 1 hour of all Australian music, pretty much released in the last couple of weeks. It's going to be new, it's going to be fresh, it's going to be tasty, and we are loving bringing it to you. I'm solo this week. Jules Lefebvre filled in for me last week, and I am filling in for Jules this week. But that's just how we roll sometimes. We got so much great music to get into. Let's kick it all off with this brilliant new live track of Sunny Lou. It's called I Got a Thing for You. This is a live album recording, the first time she's done that, and she's handed it to community radio first. Well, you know what? That's us. Sunny Lou, I Got a Thing for You, here on The Tuck Shop.

How good is that? How smooth is it? Hope you're clapping along, because that is an exclusive live recording of Sunny Lou. She's released it exclusively to community radio, and well, it was a great play to start off the show, wasn't it? Sunny Lou is a soul R&B pop artist from the Gold Coast. She is a brilliantly Sunny, as her name says, an awesome musician, fantastic singer, and advocate for Gold Coast music, but also environmental music, and just supporting and helping young people learn music. Just a brilliant person all around. That song, I Got a Thing for You, is part of a live album recording, as I mentioned, just released for community radio. It was actually recorded back in February last year with a 7-piece band of local musicians. It was in a little place called Den Divine in Broadbeach on the Gold Coast. It was packed out, and this whole show was recorded. It was brilliant. You know why I know? Because I was there, and it was so cool to know that that night was saved for prosperity, and you'll be able to hear it on this live album from Sunny Lou. So, so good. And, of course, here on The Tuck Shop, we start every show with a song from a First Nations artist, and we'd like to acknowledge the traditional custodians of the land, the Gadigal people of the Eora Nation and the Yugambeh people of the Combonberry land here on the Gold Coast, their continuing connection to lease, land, sea and community, and pay our respects to elders past and present. The Tuck Shop, 2SER and the Community Radio Network recognise and respect the cultural heritage, beliefs and relationship with the land, which continues to be important to the descendants of these and other tribes people living on the land today. We aim to passionately listen to the connections, stories, life and music from all Aboriginal and Torres Strait Islanders. And remember, this always was and always will be Aboriginal land. All right, we always have a huge show every week, jam-packed with as much music as we can fit in for you. And, well, today's no different. Just because I'm solo, I might talk a little less, so we might be able to squeeze an extra song in, but we'll see how we go. We've got some Coffin coming up. There's another Gold Coast band in this mix as well. Team Building from Sydney. This is a cool up-and-coming band that I'll be playing coming up a bit soon. We're going to groove and dance a bit later in the show as well, as we try and do, as we try and mix in a bit of everything into the Tuck Shop. So sit back, relax, enjoy as we set sail on the show with this brilliant new song from Rowena Wise. Her new album comes out today, Friday, or, you know, last Friday, depending on when you listened, on the 7th of August. The album is called Bad Things Feel Good, and this is the final single from that album. Rowena Wise, as you may remember, brought out a brilliant album just a couple of years ago called Senseless Acts of Beauty. And that album reached the shortlist for the Australian Music Prize. It was a beautiful record. It really showcased the songwriting and musical vocal chops of Rowena Wise. But she's back with this awesome album through Remote Control Records. Unlearning of Love is the song I'm going to play for you right now here on The Tuck Shop.

late night drives, walking under the moonlight, maybe just smashing on your headphones as you're commuting to work. That sort of music fits in everywhere, I reckon, and it's a great new track from Lara Buchanan. She's out of Melbourne. That track is called Only Once, and it's the follow-up from a track that she released called Gold earlier in the year, and that Gold track stacked up the plays. It got 12,000 pre-saves online and then was released and placed on a Spotify US-based playlist called Teen Beats. Now, that Teen Beats playlist had a couple of other Aussies on it, none other than Tame Impala and the Kid Laroi. So pretty amazing company to be on. And from that, she has jumped onto her debut headline tour of the East Coast with Sydney and Melbourne selling out. She supported Alexia and signed to Unified Artist Management and Community Music, who are home to Ocean Alley, Teen Jesus and the Gene Teasers, the Ryans and much more. Lara Buchanan is also going to be up at Big Sound. And you know who else is going to be up at Big Sound? Yeah, little old me. So I'm very much looking forward to catching Lara Buchanan live, especially after digging the tracks that we've heard so far. She's also going to be at this Live Nation One to Watch event in Melbourne, which is pretty hot talent as well. Really nice stuff from Lara. Up before Lara, we had Ewan

and a couple of tours as well. Finished top eight in that voice, by the way. So, you know, did pretty good job. But he also went on a 9-month trek with Tim Fitz from Middle Kids to create You, Me and Ewan, 5 alt country pop songs. Now, Tim Fitz from Middle Kids is not only a great, you know, guitarist, musician, producer, songwriter, and, you know, main man of Middle Kids, but he goes around and he helps other artists as well, and this is a perfect example of that. He produced this track for Ewan, and, well, there's lots to come from Ewan, I reckon. Really great to hear that one, especially after his earlier single in May called Quarter a Life. That was a good one too. And up the top, Rowena Wise, who's just dropped her second album, Bad Things Feel Good, and we played Unlearning of Love for you. All right, let's change things up a little bit. You know the band Coffin? We've played them before. They've been around a little while. I mean, they're about to drop their 6th album. It'll be called Out in Oslo, and it's out on the 18th of September via P Doom Records. I just always forget what Coffin stands for. So when you look at Coffin, it's C.O. Yeah, etc. We know how to spell Coffin. But Coffin stands for Children of Finland Fighting in Norway. So, you know, they love their Scando countries, and their album's called Out in Oslo. But, you know, they're from the northern beaches of Sydney. This is their brand new one, Coffin and Think Bad. You're on the Tuck Shop listening through the Community Radio Network at 2CR.

0: That is the Vernons from the Gold Coast in Australia. No, not America, not oldie-timey 70s swagger rock. That is fresh and hot and spicy from the Gold Coast. The Vernons, though, aren't that fresh and hot. They've been around for 15 years. You may not have caught them, but they have played alongside acts like the Rubens, the Jungle Giants and Gang of Youths over many years, accumulated 13 million streams. And after 3 years, they're deciding to bring out a new album. It'll be called Strike Out Again. That track right there is Don't Give a Damn If You Don't Believe Me. The album is out on the 12th of August, and it's got, well, you know, it's got all of that swagger, hasn't it? Nightmare was a track that has already come out from that record as well, sort of marked their return. And, yeah, they've got some good sounds going on. I reckon it'll be a fun band to see live, the Vernons. Up before that, out of Fremantle, is a bit of raw garage punk energy for you. Grub, great band name, by the way, just Grub, with their track Shake It. They were born out of Frio sort of early last year, 2025. Their lead singer, Matilda Beals, was going through chemotherapy and decided to start up a whole new band with some amazing musicians. Now, we're talking all-stars. Peter Beebe on drums, Ido Ikic on bass, Duncan Strachan on guitar, and Mitch McDonald on guitar. It's a super group from WA, and they're bringing that crazy, crazy great sound. That track, Shake It, is a bit of an early glimpse into a 9-track debut that we're going to see. That Matilda's songwriting and voice, the front of that, is pretty great. There's a great little story too here in the sort of PR release that says they first caught the attention of Blake Scott from the Peep Temple. And he was hearing the early single on RTRFN while driving over the Fremantle Bridge. He was so struck that he pulled over just to catch the back announcement of the song because he wanted to hear what it was. And what began as a roadside discovery quickly evolved into a massive trajectory for Grub, landing them the coveted support slot on the Peep Temple's 10th anniversary shows. So, yeah, there's sometimes you just got to stop the car and listen, find out who's playing a song. That's what we hope you do here in the Tuck Shop too. If you want to know who we've just played, we'll let you know. You just got to stick around. Up the top, Coffin, Children of Finland, Fighting in Norway, thank you. That is their new one, Think Bad, follows on from last month's Sleep in It. And it's their first couple of songs to be released on King Gizzard and the Lizard Wizard's P Doom Records, which will be releasing their 6th studio album out in Oslo, which is going to be out on the 18th of September. They keep going. They just got this swag. I mean, we talk about swagger, or you talk about like just grit. There's a mix of all of that with Coffin. They sound old school, but they've got this real interesting effect on their guitars. They've got a passionate and powerful delivery. They seem like very cool guys as well. Produced by Declan Mertens, this track is, from who's worked with Amel and the Sniffers. And you would, well, the vocals have just been co-produced by Jason Wally from Frenzel Rom as well. That's a nice little addition to their bio. Yeah, Coffin, so good. They've got a doco as well. So throughout July, their documentary 10,000 Miles from Oslo was screening in cinemas around the country as well as overseas, following their 20-year journey. 20 years, far out, forgotten have been around that long. But, oh, it's time for this.
1: It's Tuck Shop, Track of the Week.
0: It is time for the Track of the Week here on the Tuck Shop. This is where we pull out a song from our swag, our pile of amazing music that we get, and we go, hey, you've got to listen to this one because this one's bloody good. This one, this week, we are going to an old friend. We're going to be looking at a new song that he has released, which is from an upcoming album. It is Earth Boy. Earth Boy now resides up in Newcastle. Of course, you know Earth Boy from The Herd. You know Earth Boy from Running Elephant Tracks. You know that Elephant Tracks has wrapped up, but Earth Boy has not. He's continuing, and he releases a brand new song called Off Key, which, again, he's collaborated with others on this track. Steph Russell is on this one. She's a jazz singer. Also, Ed Quinn from Telenova has produced it, and alongside Soulful Gomeroy and New Yumpa artist Jaden Kitchener Waters. You're also going to see in the video clip and on the song, Earth Boy's daughter, Jetta, which is very, very cool. A couple of cameos going on as well. El Fresh the Lion, Grace Chia and Dem Mob appear on this song as well. We know how great Earth Boy is. We know how he said he was taking a break, or he said he was actually not going to be touring anymore. So we don't know whether we're going to see Earth Boy ever do a tour for this upcoming record. But we do know he's released Other with Mudrat. He's also released Father with Mo, Palestinian singer Mo, which was so great. This one's stepping back, I reckon, to a bit of an old school Earth Boy sound. And he says that this song, Off Key, is an unapologetic celebration of humanity in all of its forlorn, imperfect glory, and those who swim against the current. And yeah, you know what? There's no bloody AI in this song. This is our track of the week here on the Tuck Shop, Earth Boy and Off Key.

Hey, this is Joe Jackson from the Great Emu War Casualties, and you're listening to the best new Australian music on The Tuck Shop. Don't mind the accent. Are you okay?

That's a really beautiful track, isn't it? Team Building is the name of that group out of Sydney. When I Dress for You is the name of the song. I just love that bass line. It's just really simple, but as I read in their presser, it's a Hofner bass, which has that real sort of distinct pop sound, you know, really short, and it's like a really clear and clean bass sound. Hofner basses were, of course, famously played by Paul McCartney. Just one Paul McCartney. He played pretty old ones from the 50s and 60s. I don't know how old this one is from Team Building, but I love the sound of it. It's only their second song. They released Sweet Amnesia back in February, and then 6 months later, after playing a bunch of shows, they're releasing a few more, including this one. You might have caught them at the Everly Hotel in Sydney on the 9th of July as well. I'm keen to check them out. Really love that from Team Building. Before that, you heard Serene. Serene has been around for quite a while, probably about 8 years. She's a Serene is a Palestinian Muslim recording artist, rapper, producer. She works in amazing storytelling. She's raised in Amman, in Jordan, and Sydney. So she's got a real rich tapestry of culture behind her. And she's looking to reclaim space for Arab and Muslim narratives, especially in Sydney, where I think it's much needed. Her debut, Hodnah, came out, well, I think it was about maybe a year ago now, and that captured the attention of Sydney and got 1.4 million views across TikTok and Instagram. You might also remember a track she did with The Herd, Soul of My Soul. That came out a couple of years back now. And that featured Serene and Big Rigs and Mo, and, you know, having The Herd support you like that was such an amazing moment as well. Love Serene, love her passion, her story writing, and she's got a real strong presence on Instagram as well. So check that out if you are interested. And, well, it teamed up nicely with our artist at the top, our track of the week, Earth Boy with Off Key. That is a brand new one from him, following on from a few other collaborations he has collaborated again. I think this is going to be a part of his record. He does love a collab, and I think he always picks amazing people to do that with. Off Key there. And right at the end there, you would have heard Earth Boy's daughter, Jetta, with a few lines at the end of the song. So cool to have Jetta on that track. What a beautiful moment. All right, it's time to get out of here, but not before we play a couple of dance tracks for you, starting with Panau. Who are Panau? Still going. They just dropped their 7th album, haven't they? It's called Arcade. This is Serotonin featuring Curtis Wells, and we'll wrap it all up with At Night, giving you love that I'm giving. You are listening to The Tuck Shop. Thanks so much for joining us, as always, through the 2SER and the Community Radio Network. We'll catch you next week.

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4: 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So Dark Side of the Moon is the name of the show. 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

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Oh, all the trees are calling after you.

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0: back. Here's the news, all the news that's new and approved by the U.S. Army, the sweetest-smelling army in the world. Great Britain recognized the island state of Singapore. How do you recognize an island? You go, hey, wait, no, don't tell me. Wait. Didn't we meet last year at the Feynman Bar Mitzvah? You look a lot like Hawaii. Didn't we meet last year at the Peninsula Club? The Mississippi River broke through a protective dike today. What is a protective dike? Is that a large woman standing by the river going, don't go near there?
1: But Betty.
0: Don't go near there. Get away from the river. Stay away from there. I know we can't use the word dyke. You can't even say lesbian. It's women in comfortable shoes. Thank you very much. Now, here's the weather. We're going to go right to Roosevelt E. Roosevelt, how's it going? Adrian, with somebody. Don't ever come here and bother me right now. Well, thanks, Roosevelt. Can't you give us a little weather? Not now, man. I'm on the balcony. I'm trying to score. Back off. Well, what's the weather like? You got a window? Open it. Thank you, Roosevelt. We'll have to go to someone else for the weather. I guess we'll have to go all the way to Washington, Weather Central, to Walter Cronkite. Walter, what's the weather like?
2: I just want to begin by saying to Roosevelt, E. Roosevelt, what it is, what it shall be, what it was. The weather out there today is hot and shitty, with continued hot and shitty in the afternoon. Tomorrow, a chance of continued crappy with a pissy weather front coming down from the north. Basically, it's hotter than a snake's ass in a wagon rut.
0: Okay, we're going to hit some songs at you right now. 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

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Carry on, carry on. With darkness all about, you want.

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Good morning, folks. This is Robin, and I have a show every Monday morning at 9 o'clock called The Sounds of Living Water.

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6: Hello there, welcome along to another edition of That 70s Sound with me, Dave Edwards. All the usual things, of course. We've got our TV Times, that's a TV theme from the 1970s. Got a music chain quiz. If you haven't got that, you'll need a piece of paper and a pen. Got some movie magic for you. This hour we're going back to 1974 for that. Of course, we finish the hour with our 12-inch disco remix. Theme-wise, well, it's same title, different song. Don't worry, I'll explain it all.
0: This is That 70s Sound and more.
6: Yes, our theme is same title, different song. Basically, I'll be playing songs that have the same title, but are different songs. We start off with Peters and Lee.

singing duo Peters and Lee from 1973. That was a number one here in the UK. That's a song called Welcome Home. Another song with the same title was put together by Carole King in 1978.

Carole King there, and a song called Welcome Home again, and that's taken off an album which was called Welcome Home, and the album was the follow-up to her 1977 album called Simple Things. Now, the next song is by Aretha Franklin, and she's rock steady. The song being released by Atlantic Records on her album called Young, Gifted and Black from 1971. And the song was written by Aretha herself.

0: Aretha Franklin and her version of a song called Rock Steady. She wrote the song. We've got another usage of the same title, as it were, later in the show by Bad Company, of all people. And all that brings us very neatly round to TV Times.
1: And now, it's
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4: Yes, it's the TV Times, and as you know, this is where we take you back to the 1970s, and in particular to the TV shows. Now, perhaps you have a fond memory of a particular TV show. Well, you never know, we may be playing that theme for you right now, here on TV Times.
0: For TV Times, I've got a show here that didn't share its title, but did share the idea of the show. The show was called Man About the House in the UK, and it starred Richard O'Sullivan, Paula Wilcox, Sally Tomsett, Uther Joyce and Brian Murphy. The series was considered daring at the time because it featured a man sharing a London flat with two single women. The series was remade in the United States as Three's Company in 1977. The theme for Man About the House was written by Johnny Hawksworth.

0: They are TV times from the 1970s.
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That's the Velvet Underground from 1973, and of course it was Lou Reed on vocals, and that's called Rock and Roll. The next song is also called Rock and Roll, but this time it features the talents of Led Zeppelin.

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0: Thin Lizzy and the title track off their album, which came out in 1976, called Jailbreak. And it was the album that proved to be the band's commercial breakthrough in the USA. Right, coming up now is another song called Jailbreak, and this time it's by AC/DC. After this, we've got our quiz, so get that piece of paper and pen ready, okay?
1: There was a friend of mine on murder, and the judge's gavel fell. Jury found him guilty, gave him

they were racing. Freedom! He was chasing.

0: Jailbreak from AC/DC, and that's taken off an album that came out in 1976, which has the wonderful title of Dirty D's Done Dirt Cheap. Love it. Right, that brings us round to this.
1: We play gold just for you, the music chain.
0: Yes, once again, it's time for our music chain quiz, so hopefully you've got your piece of paper ready. Yes? Okay, then here we go.
2: First link.
0: Who had a hit in 1975 with the song Philadelphia Freedom?
2: Second link.
0: Who released the song We Don't Talk Anymore in 1979? Tony Christie, Leo Sayer, or Cliff Richard?
2: Third link.
0: Which of these three singles gave Nazareth their biggest hit in the 1970s? May the Sunrise, This Flight Tonight, or Broken Down Angel?
2: Fourth link.
0: 1979 saw the Los Angeles premiere of the movie The Rose, which was based loosely on the life of Janis Joplin. But who was the star?
2: Fifth link.
0: And finally, what nationality were the group Shocking Blue? Norwegian, Dutch or Japanese?
1: The music chain.
0: So there you are. Those are the five links or five questions you have to answer. And I'll be back later in the show to give you all

0: The unmistakable sound of the Eagles there for you. And Best of My Love, a song written by Don Henley, Glenn Frey and J.D. Souther. And it comes from an album called On the Border, which came out in 1974. The album was actually recorded in London at the Olympic Studios, which was a studio which was based on Church Road in Barnes in London. Now, you need to listen out for another song called Best of My Love, which I'll be playing for you later in the show.
1: It's now time to bring you some movie magic.

0: for Movie Magic here, I've got a film that shares its title with three other films which came out in 1998, 2007 and 2020. The title of the films is Stardust, but I'm concentrating on the film that came out in 1974 under that title. It's a musical drama film directed by Michael Apted and starring David Essex, Adam Faith and Larry Hagman. And it's the sequel to the 1973 film That'll Be the Day, which introduced the characters of Jim McLean and his street-smart friend Mike Mennery. The film Stardust chronicles Jim's rise and fall as an international rock star during the 1960s and early 1970s, with Mike as his personal manager. It features a number of pop rock performers, including Keith Moon, Marty Wilde, Dave Edmonds, Paul Nicholas and Ed Byrnes. The film was produced by Good Times Enterprises, distributed by the Anglo EMI Film Distributors, and had a budget of £555,000, but it only took £600,000 at the box office here in the UK, which of course means it wasn't really a commercial success. The theme to the film Stardust was written and performed by David Essex. The song was actually released as a single, and it got to number 7 on the UK singles chart.
1: Look what they've done to the rock and roll.

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5: 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After extensive renovations, it was reopened as the Coast Motel in 2022. The Coast Motel has 14 mixed rooms as well as a large family-style three-bedroom apartment located on Imlay Street within walking distance from two supermarkets, a news agency, two pharmacies and a range of quality eateries. There really is something for every traveller. For more information, Google Coast Motel Eden and they are corporate sponsors of 2SEA.
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6: Yeah.

That's Bad Company and their version of a song called Rock Steady, which I promised you earlier in the show. And we had a song by the Eagles called Best of My Love. Well, here's another song with the same title, this time featuring the Emotions. Remember this?

0: The Emotions from 1977. Of course, the Emotions were actually three sisters by the name of Wanda, Sheila and Jeanette Hutchinson. And that song, Best of My Love, got them a Grammy Award in 1977 for Best Performance by a Duo or Group with Vocals. And that brings us round to the answers to our quiz. So hopefully you got your answers ready. Here we go, here we go.
1: 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The Music Chain.
0: Yes, once again, it's time for me to bring you all the answers to our Music Chain quiz. So if you've got your piece of paper out with your answers on, here we go.
2: First link.
0: Who had a hit in 1975 with the song Philadelphia Freedom? Well, that, of course, was Elton John.
2: Second link.
0: Who released the song We Don't Talk Anymore in 1979? Tony Christie, Leo Sayer or Cliff Richard? Well, of course, it was Cliff Richard.
2: Third link.
0: Which of these three singles gave Nazareth their biggest hit in the 1970s? May the Sun Rise, This Flight Tonight, or Broken Down Angel? Well, of course, the answer is Broken Down Angel.
2: Fourth link.
0: 1979 saw the Los Angeles premiere of the movie The Rose, which was based loosely on the life of Janis Joplin. But who was the star? Well, that, of course, was Bette Midler.
2: Fifth link.
0: And finally, what nationality were the group Shocking Blue? Norwegian, Dutch or Japanese? Well, they were Dutch.
1: The Music Chain.
0: So there you are. Those are the answers to our Music Chain quiz for this hour. Hopefully you did well. If you want another go, don't forget, just listen in to another edition of that.

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0: to Chris in the Morning here on 2SEA FM. And, I think I'll just get things going, will I? Weather time. Time for the weather. Weather time. That all thing. Yep.
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0: Don't know whether I'm coming or going this morning. Forgotten what day it was, almost. It's kind of like that this time of year, isn't it? Anyway, it is the 1st of October, so pinch in the punch, 1st of the month and all that. Who would believe? It's October. Yes, Christmas is coming and the goose is getting fat and all that. Anyway, what's happening today? I think the skies look very grey out to the southwest, very grey, and promise of some of that wet stuff that we've almost forgotten what it looks like. But yeah, we had a few days back, we had a little bit of tantalising rain. So hopefully a bit more tantalising rain today. In Eden, it's currently 18.2, feels like 18.8. And the relative humidity is 67%. It feels a bit more than that, to be honest. Wind is nothing from the nowhere. The pressure is 1,021 point nothing hectopascals. And a cloud. I love that. The weather app says 0 octaves, mean there is no cloud. And yet I'm looking and it's pretty much 100% cloud out there. So I don't believe what the weather station tells you sometimes. I don't know where, maybe it's on the moon or something. Anyway, today, the rest of the day will be partly cloudy with a medium chance of showers in the south from the late this morning, near zero chance of rain elsewhere, with the chance of a thunderstorm this afternoon. Yeah, batten down the hatches. Winds northwesterly 15 to 25 k's, becoming light in the late afternoon. Daytime maximum temperatures 26 to 32. Yes, yesterday felt positively warm, but it was a nice dry heat. I didn't mind it too much. There's a possible shower developing, of course, today, the top of 28. And tomorrow, after a low of 13, rain with a top of 19. 15 for the low and 21 for the top on Saturday with more rain. Sunday, 12 minimum and 21 the max, shower or two. And Monday, at the end of the long weekend, a shower or two, low of 11, top of 20. So although we do want rain, it's a shame it had to come on the long weekend, but, you know, get what you get. And, I'm sure you've got plans for the long weekend, so hopefully you'll find a way around. We want the rain, but maybe we didn't want it on the long weekend, so you can't beg, you know, can't choose everything, can you? Shut up.
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0: From memory, it was a pretty ordinary day last Saturday. And coming from the southern states, I grew up with AFL, and I'm not really a fan of footy or all. That's why you never get a sports report apart from skiing on this show. But I must say, you know, you kind of can't. I lived in Melbourne for 20 years, and you can't live in Melbourne at all, really, without barracking for a team. Otherwise, you're a social pariah at parties and barbecues. You just stand there like a dumb idiot. So I used to say I barracked for Collingwood just because, everyone knows this story. I used to collect the Collingwood Scanlan's bubblegum cards, if you remember those, at school just to fit in with my group. And so Collingwood was my team when I moved to Melbourne. And the other day I just thought I'd watch Kylie Minogue do her thing on the start of the grand final on Saturday, and I actually missed Kylie, but then started to see the opening of the game, and I thought, oh, I'll stick around for the first bounce, and then the second thing, and then somebody, you know, it just sort of went on and on, and next thing I was watching the whole grand final. And I must say, you know, you don't have to like AFL or anything, but if you just brought someone from overseas and said, sit down and said, watch some Aussie rules, what a game. It was a total nail biter. And then, you know, right at the end, the tragedy of watching Frio sitting there, you know, going, it's Wharfie time and everyone's got it in the bag and you got 4 minutes to go or something. And like, all of a sudden the Lions come out of nowhere and bam, bam, bam, done. Wow. So, like I said, not normally into watching footy. I managed to sit through the whole grand final just because the end got so amazing. Yeah, it's not very often you're going to see a game like that. But anyway, my partner's sister is a Roosters supporter. So although I live in New South Wales now, I'm going to learn about this thing called rugby, which so someone could try and explain it to me. I still don't really understand what it is. It's a whole bunch of guys sliding on their bellies and sticking their heads up each other's backsides. So, I'm going to get shot here. Someone's just going to come past and, like, I don't know, they're going to lock me in the studio or something, tell me to get a life. Anyway, but, the phone's already gone off, so I better shut up about rugby. But anyway, Roosters versus Knights, who's going to win? My partner's sister wants the Chookies to win, so she's going to be going cook-a-doodle-doo if they win. But otherwise, Newcastle's going to invade Sydney. Anyway, enough of that. I'm going to start the music now. This is Groove Jet with Spiller. No, the other way around. Spiller with Groove Jet.

Ah, yes, a collaboration of the old and the new. Yes, didn't think Madonna had anything left in her, but yeah, that's Madonna with Sabrina Carpenter. So we got the new guard meeting the old guard and putting it all together. And yeah, they did an opening performance with that song at the 2026 MTV Video Music Awards recently. That's Bring Your Love, yeah, with Madonna and Sabrina Carpenter. So yeah. I did see Madonna once in concert. It wasn't the greatest concert. I was expecting better, but I was at the MCG and all I saw was a man with a kid on his shoulders for most of the gig and watching a video screen. So, yeah, the G, I wouldn't say the acoustics at the G are very good. The atmosphere is great. That would have been great for the footy the other day. And speaking of footy, Mark Bullfed texted me, and that was the text you heard while I was talking about my lack of knowledge of all things football around. Doesn't matter whether it's rugby or AFL or whatever, or league or blah, blah, blah. He just said, stick to what you know, which is skiing. So maybe I'll give you a ski report all winter and summer. Forget about the cricket. Forget about the tennis. Ah, shut up, Chris. All right, it's time for request from Tony, our longtime local listener, who always comes up with the goods. And she's pulled out an interesting one. I had to do a little bit of ferreting around for this one because it wasn't that easy, because it's a live performance with no less than the Rolling Stones and the late Amy Winehouse all in one place, the Isle of Wight, in 2007. So they did this song called Ain't Too Proud to Beg. So, Tony, I somehow managed to do this. Oh, man, you should have seen the scurrying around I was doing to try and dig this track out. Anyway, manage it. Set me a challenge and usually I'll take it, except for talking about sport. All right, here we go. Ain't Too Proud to Beg for Tony.

0: Amy Winehouse. Thank you, Amy.
1: 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I'm higher in the food chain. 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

0: It's LCD sound system. New York, I love you, but you're bringing me down. Yes, an old song, but it still seems pretty relevant to what's going on in the USA and New York. Anyway, sponsor time.
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0: 2SEA. 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And yes, my name's Chris, and I come in the morning to this show, and I call it Chris in the Morning. It's very imaginative, isn't it? 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
5: I hate the music.
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0: Yeah, this is where I play a song that I really hate. And one day I remembered this song, yes, and I thought, oh, I've got to rejuvenate songs I hate. So today's song I hate, I won't tell you the title. You'll know it. I'll tell you afterwards, after I've cleaned out the sick bag and tidied up the studio from all the vomit.
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7: 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He's pretty pointless.

0: Blinding Lights by The Weeknd, with no E in the end bit. Anyway, there is a long weekend coming up, and I hope you've got something lined up. There are a few gigs around, so yeah, if you're a visitor to the area, welcome to our wonderful part of the world, and hopefully the weather will be kind to you. But if you're looking for something to see gig-wise, Of Men and Monkeys play the Marimbula RSL at 8 p.m. on Saturday. Wayne Tracy's Kismet Duo, Club Sapphire, 6:30 p.m. Roddy Reason will play Bermagui Beach Hotel, 4 to 7 p.m. Smoke and Mirrors at the Bedalla Pub, a bit far up the coast, but you never know, you might be on your way to Bateman's or something. 2:30 to 5:30. I love the Bedalla Pub because there's a sign saying voted best pub in Bedalla, and then you think, hang on a second, it is the only pub in Bedalla. A Little Wicked, Club Naruma play from 6:30 to 9:30 p.m. and Diesel by Request at the Bega Civic Centre, 7 p.m. This is all Saturday. And then looking at Sunday, Smoke and Mirrors play the Longstocking Brewery, 1 to 4. Little Wicked play Club Naruma, 3 till 6. Salt play Aqua at Pambula Beach, 1 till 4. Jazz Alley at the Tathra Hotel, 4 to 7 p.m. Sam Fletcher, Tilba Valley Winery and Ale House at 11. And then Time Machine play Tilba Valley Winery and Ale House at 12:30. So, my goodness, lots of gigs going on, but I guess that's what a long weekend does. All right, here's a lovely track by Olivia Dean called Carmen. And this one, yeah, I'll dedicate this one to my friend, yes, a long-time listener, Maria and Carmen, I think up there in Queensland. So this one's for you guys. This is Carmen by Olivia Dean.
1: 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Oh, it's 40,000 miles, right? 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

0: right? And he invited us to come over to help them build up the country, right? And my father said, you see, you were good for 5 years, and it's 15 years.
1: 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It's Chris in the Morning on 2SEA FM, and this afternoon, listen out for Mitch.
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1: 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It's time to get local now. This is Stuart Nestel from Sydney, from the album Stuart Says, a local musician and songwriter. And I can hear something banging outside. There's a guy on a ladder right outside the window. I think he's trying to break into the studio. So anyway, I won't let that interrupt the song. This is High Hopes by Stuart Nestel.

0: Classic Yellow there with Birmingham Blues. And you're with Chris in the Morning here on 2SEAFM. Not long before I give you a weather update, but in the meantime, I'm going to rinse and repeat with Right On and Carlo.
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0: I love those little compilations. Anyway, I'm going to jump 30 seconds to go before the weather, so let's do it.
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0: I feel like such a radical. It's only 10 seconds to go before 9 o'clock and I'm already reading the weather. So, yeah, set your synchronised watches, everybody. Okay, stop being such a tosser, Chris. All right, here we go. Eden weather today. It's currently 20.1 degrees. Yeah, that's pretty warm, isn't it? And we're looking at a partly cloudy day, medium chance of showers in the south from late this morning, near zero chance of rain elsewhere. Duh. A chance of a thunderstorm this afternoon. Hurrah, sort of, kind of. Winds northwesterly 15 to 25 k's, becoming light in the late afternoon with a daytime maximum temperature 26 to 32. So it's going to be pretty steamy, I think, out there. Eden's going for a top of 28. And tomorrow, we're going for a top of 19 after a low of 13 with rain. And Saturday, more rain, top of 21, low of 15. Sunday, shower or two, top of 21, low of 12. And Monday, shower or two, top of 20, low of 11. And observations, 54% relative humidity. It's actually gone down a bit, which is odd. Wind has picked up 3.7 k's an hour of south-southeasterly, gusting up to 7.4. Pressure is 1,021.1 and dropping. And the cloud cover is still pretty much constant, even though the weather app says 1 octa, which is 1/4 cloud, and I think they're telling porkies because all I can see is grey stuff out there. So yes, I think if you want to know the weather, stick your head out the window. Anyway, here's a little bit of info. I'd better say goodbye to the weather before I give you the info.
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0: Now, you think I'm sparkier than usual. That's because I wake up and it's 5:30 and it's already sunrise. But don't forget, this coming weekend, you will turn your clocks forward, spring forward, fall back. That's the easy way to remember it. So move your clocks forward 1 hour, I think it's Saturday night, to be in sync with the daylight savings time that, in my opinion, always starts 3 weeks too early. But anyway, so you'll be waking up in the dark on Sunday and Monday if your body clock hasn't just woken you up at the normal time anyway. So don't forget daylight savings this weekend. And also, here's advice about a bridge renewal works for Big Jack Mountain. That's a great road, that, up near Rocky Hall, famous for the Rocky Hall Hall, which has to be the best name hall in Australia, I think, the Rocky Hall Hall. Anyway, Rocky Hall at Big Jack Mountain Road from Monday, October the 19th to Friday, October the 30th. Weather permitting, the Bega Valley Shire Council will replace bridge girders and carry out timber deck maintenance at the Toowoomba River crossing. So the road will be closed at the bridge, and that means that you will have to detour via Mount Darra Road, which is quite a significant detour. Work will take place between 7 a.m. and 5 p.m. each weekday. So the road will be closed at the bridge during the works. So it doesn't say that the road will be open other times, but I could guess you probably want to go to Live Traffic NSW's website to get more info about that. But just be aware, between October the 30th and October the 19th, yes, there will be works on the Big Jack Mountain Road at the Toowoomba River Bridge. There you go. All right, phase two of my show. Here's a track that I played a week ago. Really love it. It's the latest one by Ray, featuring Emma and Absolutely. This is called Joy.

0: They're from a very productive band, probably the band with one of the best names in the industry. I think that's King Gizzard and the Lizard Wizard, yes, from Melbourne. Yeah, what a great band they are. Yes, that's from their 27th album. Good grief. Anyway, it's Dead Stick by King Gizzard and the Lizard Wizard.
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0: Kylie.
1: Yeah, missed you at the AFL, but then I caught the rerun and wow, being elevated by, was it drones? I've got to recheck that video. I really only caught a glimpse of it, but saw Kylie strutting her stuff at the AFL Grand Final last Saturday. Yeah, before I actually watched a whole game. I can't believe it. The last time I watched a full game of AFL was when I was living in Melbourne, and I asked a guy on the, I could hear him playing the radio, and I just walked past him and said, "Oh, who's winning the AFL, the grand final?" And he said, "Collingwood." He said, "What?" And I went home and actually watched that one to see Collingwood win a grand final. Anyway, enough of that. But anyway, Kylie doing her thing. Anyway, this guy does his thing more than one time a week.
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1: While we're shaking our booty, let's shake our booty with Peggy Goo. It goes like na-na-na.

0: Every Friday morning from 7 o'clock, join me, Sheldon Wakes, for Another Day in Paradise. Yes, Another Day in Paradise is a show that kickstarts your day with a great mix of music, what's on and local news from the Eden area. 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
1: 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Need to get to town? 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Or perhaps your car keys are just Got a doctor's appointment? Need to get to town? Or perhaps your car keys are just Got a doctor's appointment? Need to get to town? Or perhaps your car keys are just
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0: What's different, Pete, about the 69 that makes it so exciting to you?
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3: 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He's pretty pointless.

0: Yeah, going back in time there, that's Sparks, When I'm With You. That's from 1980. And then you sit back and you think, 1980, it's 2026. 46 years ago! What the beep?
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supposed to call me tonight. You were supposed to call me tonight. We would have gone to the cinema and after to the restaurant, the one you like in your street. We would have slept together, have a nice breakfast together, and then a walk in a park together. How beautiful is that? You would have said I love you.

0: I mean, I'll kill her for real. 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You have to know. I mean, you know, I can do it. 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
1: It's French singer Stephanie Sokolinski, otherwise known as

0: Soko with Old Killer. You're with Chris in the Morning here on 2SEA FM. Still got a little bit of time to run. So let's talk about sex. Salt and pepper.
1: Herb.
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0: I'm sorry, I want to apologize. I'm not even confident of which end that came out of.
1: The Marimbula RSL Club is located in the heart of Marimbula. 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
5: 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Anyway, go on, have fun, and I'll catch you all same time next week. And what I always tell you, and I'm not going to change it.
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5: 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Here's a bit of the and with a big track called Giant. See ya.

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